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2: For tonight, chance of showers at 70% with an overnight low down to 64. Showers and thunderstorms at 80% for Thursday, high of 78, and a 40% chance of rain continues Thursday night, the low of 64.

0: Sefschlieder on the House of Praise. My name's Andy.
1: I hope this story makes you smile today.
0: Sarah has an elderly patient who's suffering from a severe case of Alzheimer's. He can rarely remember his own name, and he often forgets where he is and what he said just a few minutes beforehand. But he remembers who his wife is every morning when she shows up to spend a few hours with him. He usually greets her by saying, "Hello, my beautiful Kate." Sarah says, "It's the miracle of love."

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1: Praise the Lord, oh my soul.
0: God is holy, God is good, and God is here. The House of Praise.

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0: It's praise that never pauses. It's the House of Praise. I'm Andy.
1: That's why when mountains move, I say, looks like somebody prayed.
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2: And now, your local forecast for northern Oklahoma and southern Kansas on the House of Praise.
3: For tonight, chance of showers at 70%. With an overnight low down to 64. Showers and thunderstorms at 80% for Thursday, high of 78, and 40% chance of rain continues Thursday night, the low of 64.

0: It's the House of Praise. I'm Andy.
1: The number of the day is...
0: What a waste. You're going to spend 2.5 days this year just doing this one simple thing, looking for lost stuff. It doesn't matter, big or small, God cares about it all. So I'm trying to do this more in my life. Pray, God, I need to find my keys, my wallet, my kid's science project. And God shows up in some pretty cool ways. So let me know if he's helped you with a lost and found story.

your refuge of praise, reminding you of who God is and why He's worthy of it all. In the name of Jesus. Worship lives here, the House of Praise.

0: Welcome to a place where you can always worship. It's the House of Praise. I'm Andy. On average, you're going to spend 2.5 days this year looking for lost stuff. This might help speed up the process or at least put you at peace when you lose things. Give it to God. Pray. Say, God, help me. Like Vicky did.
1: I have this beautiful diamond cross necklace. And I'd only had it for a couple of days. And I noticed my cross was gone. I searched all day. Then I went to bed that night and I said, God, if someone, whoever finds this cross, if they love you more than me, then they should have it. The next morning at 6:30, I got a phone call. They had found it at a restaurant and the carpet cleaner found it. So it could have easily even gone up in the carpet.
0: I love the idea that you gave it to God and said, all right, if this is not supposed to happen, then it's yours. And I think I forget that step a lot of times. And it's almost like God waits for you to give it to him before he gives it back to you.
2: 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I will not be afraid. An Awakening Foundation event. You thought this song was
3: over. The soundtrack of his goodness. The House of Praise.

0: Remember, faith comes through praise.
1: Amazing how much he has for us. He has totally transformed my life.
0: Faith grows as you praise the Lord.
2: I have accountability with him. I can trust him. I'm madly in love with Jesus.
3: So who am I? Who am I? Do not worship him.
0: A summer of praise with the House of Praise.

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0: Worship lives here. The House of Praise.

0: Micah Tyler on the House of Praise. Hey, I'm Andy. If you lose something and you don't find it right away, it doesn't necessarily mean it's lost forever. God has an incredible way of showing up at the right time.
1: Hi, I was calling with a lost and found story.
0: Oh, go for it.
1: Well, my husband and I, we were vacationing. We had been married for about 6 months, and we went to a golf course, and while we were golfing, I looked down and realized that the diamond from my wedding ring had fallen out. 2 weeks after we got home, there was a message, and it was a guy calling saying he had been out golfing at a course and found a diamond. We sent him a thank you, and we put a little cash in there. He sent us a letter back saying that he didn't feel that accepting the cash was the right thing to do, so he took our cash reward, and it was right at Christmas time, so he said he kept putting money into the Salvation Army buckets when he was out and about.
0: Now, I'm sure you've heard this before, but I haven't said it to you yet. It definitely feels like you found a diamond in the rough.

0: We want
1: is
0: to want
1: here.
0: God.
1: And you are too.
0: I think you're on the right path.
1: How's that for timing?
2: But I will keep counting my blessings. Knowing I can't count that high.
1: The House of Praise.
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0: And now, your local forecast for northern Oklahoma and southern Kansas on the House of Praise.
5: For tonight, chance of showers at 70% with an overnight low down to 64. Showers and thunderstorms at 80% for Thursday, high of 78. And 40% chance of rain continues Thursday night, the low of 64.

0: Welcome to a place where worship lives in every song. It's the House of Praise. I'm Andy.
1: It's the first thing you do when you've got a problem. You go to Google, because Google's got all the answers. Well, here's how to make sure you get the right answer the first time and level up your life. Go to Google with your problem and then add solved to the end of the search to find the answer much faster.

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1: If I follow him, if I continue to trust him, continue to surrender more and more, he can take that and he can do much more with it than I would have been able to.
0: A summer of praise.

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God did it. God did it. Faithful, powerful, good, and worthy. Worship lives here. The House of Praise.

0: Worship lives here on the House of Praise. Hey, I'm Andy. God can use you anytime, anywhere, even on vacation.
1: There was a situation where I had found a cell phone in a taxi cab. I didn't feel comfortable giving it to the taxi person. So as I got out, I said, God, help me to get this back to the owner. So I went out and had dinner, and this was in New York City, and the phone rang, and so I answered it, and the woman said, hello. I said, hello. I said, did you lose your phone? She goes, yes. And when she came, she was so thankful. 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
0: Worship lives here. The House of Praise.

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3: 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You thought this song was
0: over. And now, your local forecast for Northern Oklahoma and Southern Kansas on the House of Praise.
4: For tonight, chance of showers at 70% with an overnight low down to 64. Showers and thunderstorms at 80% for Thursday, high of 78, and a 40% chance of rain continues Thursday night, the low of 64.

is in the room. There's Phil Wickham on the House of Praise tonight. Worship lives here. A little ways after 11, I'm Chandler. I'm so glad you're hanging out right here tonight. Ren Collective's coming up. Jamie McDonald, and here's Andrew Rip. I'd do it again on the House of Praise.

your morning commute to your evening rest. We keep the focus on the one who never fails. Worship lives here, the House of Praise.

0: Whether you're working, driving, or praying, God is good and God is here.
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0: The House of Praise.

Worship lives here on the House of Praise with Tasha Layton. Meet me in the valley. I'm Chandler. Hey, question, what has God delivered you from? Or maybe better question, what has God delivered you through? You know, God

didn't clean you up so you could pretend that you were never messy. I think that's so often what we do. Your testimony could be someone else's help. So if God's brought you through something, which I know he has, it may seem maybe insignificant to you. It might be something you're ashamed of, but share that with others because it could be someone else's hope. Your testimony could be. Isn't that cool?

Chris Tomlin on the House of Praise tonight. How good it is. I'm Chandler, and the House of Praise is giving you a chance to see Forrest Frank in Tulsa next Monday. We've got two seats left for someone who listens to the House, and all you got to do to get your name in the running is text Forrest to 71848. Father, let's

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A place where every lyric lifts your heart toward heaven. Every time I call your name. Worship lives here. The House of Praise.

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3: For Thursday, 80% chance of showers or thunderstorms, high of 78. 40% chance of more rain on Thursday night with a low 64. And Friday, 20% chance of showers and a high of 83.

0: Worship lives here on the House of Praise. Thanks for listening tonight. My name is Chandler, and I want you to think of a moment where you heard the right song at the right time. Isn't music powerful? Man, it's so powerful. It matters what you listen to, and I want you to know that you're in a place where you're always going to hear encouraging music, music that's going to point you toward the Creator. Like Mercy Me, here's Make It Well.
1: Making well

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0: The House of Praise.

0: The House of Praise Worship lives here. I'm Chandler. I was thinking about this the other day. Isn't it so easy to do things that are time wasters? Like, isn't it so easy just to pick up your phone and scroll for hours? That's easy to do. But how about picking up God's word and reading it? I think in our brains we go, oh, that takes more work. And I think that's how the enemy has been sneaky in our lives. We have a phone right there. We could scroll for hours and waste time, or we could pray, or we could read God's word. There's so many choices that we have. And I think so often that we maybe choose the easy route. And I'm talking to myself in this, okay, because I am so guilty of it. I was just thinking about this last night because I was sitting there and I was like, okay, in this moment, I can either pick up my phone and scroll, which adds absolutely nothing to my life, or I could take a few moments and open God's word.
1: I

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1: God is holy, God is good, and God is here. The House of Praise.

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Let your car, your home, your office become in the mighty name of Jesus. A house of praise.

I like that song. I don't like that song. I like that song. I don't like that song. It's Megan Woods on the House of Praise tonight. My name's Chandler, and we want to hear your thoughts on the music that we play right here. And we want you to join the House FM music crew. It's easy to jump on board. All you got to do is text music to 718-48. Let us know your thoughts on the music we play right here. I've got

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1: Hey, I've seen this one. 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
0: That's right. 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
7: For Thursday, 80% chance of showers or thunderstorms, high of 78. 40% chance of more rain on Thursday night with a low 64. And Friday, 20% chance of showers and a high of 83.

Have you ever noticed this, that there is so many movies about time travel and you go to the past and you got to be very careful that you don't do something small that will drastically change the present? But how often here in the present do we think about doing something small that can drastically change the future?

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0: You know, you don't have to be in full-time ministry to be in full-time ministry. Although being in full-time ministry can look like being a youth pastor, worship leader, kids director, etc., it can also look like being a light to those in your office, choosing to do the right thing even when it's hard, getting lunch with a hurting coworker, praying with a friend who needs the hope of Jesus, leading a Bible study with your friends. Whether you're a doctor, a teacher, a student, a receptionist, a lawyer, a stay-at-home parent, working three jobs or working one job, you are called to ministry.
1: Stay in a spirit of worship. The House of Praise.

your refuge of praise, reminding you of who God is and why He's worthy of it all. In the name of Jesus. Worship lives here, the House of Praise.

Hey, I want to encourage you with Luke chapter 1, verse 37. It says, "For nothing will be impossible with God." You can take heart today in the assurance that God is capable of accomplishing the seemingly impossible. No matter the challenges or obstacles you might face today, trust in His power and sovereignty. Embrace a spirit of faith and perseverance, knowing that God is able to overcome any situation or circumstance. Allow this verse, Luke 1:37, to inspire you to dream big, step out in faith, and believe in the limitless possibilities that unfold when you place your trust in Him.

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2: For Thursday, 80% chance of showers or thunderstorms, high of 78. 40% chance of more rain on Thursday night with a low 64. And Friday, 20% chance of showers and a high of 83.

0: God.
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1: A summer of praise with the House of Praise

Hey, I don't know what you're facing today. Maybe trouble at home, maybe a struggles with one of your kids, or maybe even with your spouse, things just aren't going right. 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I just want you to know that our prayer wall is always open for you to share what's going on in your life, and let us here at the station and others around the world pray for you. Post your prayer request, even anonymously. We don't have to know your name to be able to pray for you and your situation. 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
0: 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The House of Praise.

0: You know, if you've gotten into a pattern where you're just listing all the things that are going wrong in maybe every aspect of your life, take a moment and list everything that is and has gone right and every way that God has blessed you. Remember those times to help you get through the tough ones.
1: Celebrating who He is all day long. The House of Praise.

Hey, can I encourage you with Galatians 6:2? It says, carry each other's burdens, and in this way, you will fulfill the law of Christ. This verse is a powerful reminder of the importance of community and compassion in our lives. We're not meant to walk this journey alone. We're called to support and uplift one another. When we share in each other's struggles and offer our help, we reflect the love and grace of Christ. So remember, every act of kindness, no matter how small, brings us closer to living out the teachings of Christ. So let's strive to be there for one another, bearing each other's burdens with love and compassion.

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0: A summer of praise.

0: 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And now, your local forecast for northern Oklahoma and southern Kansas on the House of Praise.
1: For Thursday, 80% chance of showers or thunderstorms, high of 78. 40% chance of more rain on Thursday night with a low 64. And Friday, 20% chance of showers and a high of 83.
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5: We've got to do it ourselves. I can't wait on my husband, Stephen. Stephen, you do it first, and then I will do it. He's a great husband, great dad, and he does take the lead in a lot of things. But there are moments, instead of blaming him, I need to look at Shannon. Shannon, what do I need to do in this area? So I've got a DIY. Then, as Dr. Chapman, you're saying there, we've got a DIY together. And I like something else we need to, I think, reiterate there is these are affordable repairs.
4: That's Dr. Shannon Warden describing why you may need a renovation project for your marriage and your family. This is Focus on the Family with Jim Daly, and today we're returning to a conversation we started last time with Dr. Gary Chapman and Dr. Warden. I'm John Fuller, and thanks for joining us.
6: John, I'm the last guy you want to talk to about remodeling. I'm so pathetic at this stuff. So I just, you know, not long ago learned what DIY is. Do it yourself. I literally had to ask a guy.
4: Well, it's okay.
6: My
4: no
6: wife,
4: shame.
6: Actually.
4: No
6: what
4: shame.
6: Does that mean? And she said, that means do it yourself. That's how pathetic I am. But, you know, there's so many great TV shows on now about remodeling and how to do it well.
4: And they just keep us there. We want to see how it all finishes.
6: Doesn't say much about our lives, does it? But Gary Chapman and Shannon Warden have come up with a wonderful concept. They describe some of the challenges that families are facing with selfishness, apathy, resentment. And I'll never forget how they compared resentment to having termites in your home. There's an analogy from last time. If you didn't listen, get the download, go to their website. On your smartphone, you can download the app and listen at your pleasure. So do it, because it was good content. The way we combat or fix those problems with godly tools is what they're talking about. Character traits that Dr. Chapman and Dr. Warden have identified. 12 things. Things that include kindness, love, and forgiveness. Very similar to the fruit of the Spirit, right? And I thought they were great reminders for all families about how to focus on what's most important. So if you missed it, get the download.
4: And we'll have details about the book our guests have written, The Do-It-Yourself Guide to Building a Family That Lasts, 12 Tools for Improving Your Home Life, on our website.
6: Gary and Shannon, welcome back to Focus.
5: Good to be back.
7: Thank you.
6: Good to have you. And yeah, things went well last night. I practiced this, and Troy responded with boldness.
7: I'm sure.
6: He's become my architect.
5: Nice. Way to go, Troy.
6: Hey, Shannon, let me start with you. Explain why trust is such a key development tool for our children. What message are we sending to our kids when we don't let them make their own decisions?
5: I've got Presley, Carson, and Avery at home, and God has been so good to in so many ways. Say, Shannon, pay attention to what I'm doing in their personalities. I'm developing their character. This is not all about you having to gut through parenting. Parents, y'all, everybody understands that because it's hard. Parenting's not always glorious work. So God's gracious. He says, Shannon, look, pay attention to what I'm doing to these kids. I've got plans for each one of them. I already anticipate in some ways, without trying to project onto them what they might be, but I already anticipate in each one of their lives what it is maybe God is doing for their future and for the kingdom. So I have to partner with the Lord. I see Carson, for example, who's very driven. He has ideas about things. He's strong-minded. I don't want to punish him for the way the Lord has made him. I want to say, Carson, God has made you this way. This part is great. This part we're going to have to tweak because I got to prepare you for a wife.
6: No, that's good.
5: It is.
6: It recognizes the strengths and weaknesses, which every human being has.
5: Yeah. Yeah. Just calls your attention to something different than the obvious, I've got to punish this, I've got to discipline this. God's doing way more than that. Is it needed? Yeah, but there's way more happening.
6: Well, you know, in that context, too, that's where shaming can do such damage, right? I mean, we tend to react with a shaming, we can, as parents, with a shaming mentality. Very destructive, isn't it?
7: Yeah, I talked to a 13-year-old who said, I can't ever please my father. You know, everything I do, it's never good enough. You know, and so I think in this chapter, you know, we're dealing with the whole thing of balancing control, the parental control over children, and then teaching children that we do trust them. And one of the ways that we do that is to give them options between things. Even little children, you know, you can bring your bicycle in before dinner or you can bring it in after dinner. Okay, but that's your responsibility. If you don't bring it in, you lose the privilege next day. Okay, so they make a choice and we trust them, whichever, but we know either choice is going to be fine with us.
6: Right.
7: Same thing's true with television, you know. Here's three programs, 30-minute programs. You can choose one of them, you know. So we're letting them know we're trusting them, but we've already got parameters there. So when they're little, we control everything.
6: Yeah.
7: When they get to be 18 and go off to college, we can't control anything.
6: Well,
7: so we got to help them get to where they believe in themselves.
6: Yeah, and I'll tell you, I think it's more difficult now in the parenting zone when it comes to technology and gaming and all those things. We hear from a lot of parents, and we experience it ourselves. I mean, that's one of the things that trade-off needs to be dutifully managed by the parent. Any tips in that area of home building when you're looking at, you know, not being overly controlling, giving them that responsibility, but when you got to pull back, how do you go about doing that?
7: Yeah. Well, I think there are guidelines that we need to have, depending on the child's age, obviously, in the early
6: stages. Let's talk
7: about
6: teenagers.
7: Yeah, teenagers. Okay. Yeah, because that's really where we run
6: that's
7: into
6: That's really
7: the,
6: what
7: yeah,
6: we're talking yeah, about
7: yeah.
6: here.
7: Yeah, and I think even with teenagers, we have to say, you know, all your lifetime, we've given you freedom to use technology when we thought it was appropriate for you, and we still do that, and we trust you. And you and I both know that there are people that do things that are not good on technology, and so we want you to use technology and make the most of technology. And so here are some positive ways. You know, and here's some things that we don't want you to do. And obviously, if they're just going into the teenage years, we're going to have to sometimes say, you know, you broke the rule.
6: Right.
7: And you know what that means? You lose it for a week.
6: Yeah.
7: Okay, well, they learn that with every decision, there's consequences. And so we are the parents. We do have the responsibility to set guidelines for our teenage children because they're teenagers. You know, the brain's not fully developed till we're 25.
6: Right.
7: So we can't just throw them to the wind, or they'll make mistakes, and by 25, their lives will be ruined.
6: That's true.
7: So, yeah, but it's that balance between control and trust.
5: Jim, I wanted to share, too, about Avery. Such a conscientious kid. He will say to me, Mama, I saw something in my Googling or searching on the internet. I saw something, and I just wanted to tell you because it bothered me. And what he probably would have seen, and you know, certain images that he shouldn't have seen, not necessarily the most explicit. And so I say to him, Avery, the reason that he, by the way, can come to me is because I've said, or to Stephen, we've said, you can tell us anything, and we're going to filter that through scriptural truth, and we're going to validate and reaffirm you for what you're trying to do to be pure and to be to make good choices, but bring it to us. And that's one of the things that's been really helpful with us and Avery.
6: Yeah. Let me bring up distractions. It kind of is in that busyness and time management space, I think, but distractions are a growing problem in families today. And I'm sure screens are a big part of that. I see it. We try to, you know, put the phones away at the dinner table. Mm-hmm. We don't allow them there. And so we can have family discussion and laugh together and all those good things. But those are real, true distractions. How can we manage that area of our lives better?
5: Mm. Dr. Chapman.
6: Big question.
5: It is, you know, there's nobody busier than this man right here, Dr. Gary Chapman, and he knows something about busyness. I'm trying to practice some of the things I've heard you teach over time, is to do, as Jim's saying, put these things away and prioritize. And that's something we talk a lot about in the DIY book. What are your priorities? Is it growing with your family? Is it growing a family? Then it's going to require us to make some decisions. And I think especially for myself, career decisions and time management decisions. So Dr. Chapman, help me.
7: Yeah, I do think it's a matter of priority.
6: It's the blueprint.
7: Yeah. And I think most of us who are married and have children would say our priority is our family. I mean, we put them, you know, as a priority. But when you look at our lifestyle, that doesn't always look like that because we're making choices and dad's doing what he wants to do and mom's doing what she wants to do. And one of the saddest things I encountered recently was at a funeral, and the father had died, and the 26-year-old after the funeral, his son said to me, "I never knew my father. He worked all week long, and on Saturday he played golf, and I never spent any time with him." And I thought, man, I mean, I walked away with tears in my eyes.
6: Yeah.
7: Because, you know, and I think as a family, periodically, we need to assess this, you know. Are we living like our relationship in the family is more important than a lot of this other stuff that we're involved in? And it's good stuff, you know, and the kids can be involved in this sport and that sport and this piano and that musical thing. And all these things are good. And I'm not saying we shouldn't do those things. But there has to be time in which we're relating to each other. And it can be done in some of those contexts, you know. But when we're sitting around the house and everybody's on their phone and nobody's sharing anything with each other, we drift apart.
6: Yeah.
7: Yeah, and we don't have the input that we need to have in each other's lives.
6: It's an irony. We're connected digitally, but we're not connected humanly. And that's the problem. Shannon, you had that situation with your dad, right? He passed away not long ago, and you had some second thoughts about that.
5: Oh my goodness. My dad, I probably was 38 years old the first time I heard my dad say he loved me. And he's that's a good man. That was a great, hardworking man who loved me in service all those years. He had not come from a family that was emotionally expressive. And so it took me maturing and again DIYing here to a degree to enter into conversation with my dad such that I could say to him, "Daddy, I love you." And he could say back, "I love you." And that just, you know, that does. It changes your life. And so parents who are raising kids right now, parents who've raised your kids, I love to talk to that parent too who did miss out, you know, who feels like they've missed out. You've not missed out. If you're still here, you've not missed out. So say it. I love you. Write it. Text it. If you, in your digital age, text it to that 30-year-old or that 35-year-old or that 50-year-old or however it is. But it's not too late if you're still here. And so, Dr. Chapman, you were talking about something there that made me think, too, is we can connect through activity. And that's something our family is trying to do. Stephen is, he's our son's basketball coach. Avery's the assistant coach. Presley's cheerleading right there in front of us, and I'm just filling in however I can. That's actually one of those moments where I get to sit and just watch. But it's us together on a Saturday at the church playing upward basketball and upward cheer, and we're doing it together.
7: Yeah.
6: You know, Gary, let me ask that question because we've mentioned it here about that inability for a dad to say, "I love you."
7: Yeah.
6: Why is that? I mean,
7: I think most of the time it's what Shannon referred to, and that is the father never heard those words from his father.
6: Yeah.
7: The only time he ever said those words is when he was in love with his wife. And probably after the in love wore off, he probably doesn't say it to his wife either. He just assumes, she knows I love her, I'm working, I'm doing.
6: You would think like so often a child of an alcoholic never has a drink because of the pendulum effect. And so a man who comes from that kind of home, you think would understand the hole it created in them, and they would go the other way.
7: Yeah.
6: But it doesn't always happen that way.
7: It doesn't always happen. Sometimes it happens, but not always.
5: Well, and my dad actually came from a home where the dad was alcoholic, and he, you know, abandoned them, and it was just, you know, it was a hard story. And what my dad's commitment to himself and to his future family as a young man and then as an older man was, "I will never drink And in that way, he was loving me by and my brothers and my mom by never drinking because he didn't want to go down that same
6: road. But it's almost, I would imagine this, unless he expressed that, it's almost like you got to figure that out.
5: Yes.
6: I mean, it's a puzzle.
5: It is.
6: And they don't really come forward and say, this is why I do this.
5: Yeah. Well, my dad was saved in his 30s.
6: Yeah.
5: And it was part of the Lord filling that hole.
6: Yeah. And it's just the way we don't learn to communicate, which brings me to this great concept you have about the concern box.
5: Yes.
6: This is another one I'm going to implement tonight at the house. I love this. When I come home and say these things, of course, Gary, this has happened a couple times with the programs we've taped. So Gene will say, who'd you talk to today? So when I come home tonight and say, hey, we're going to set up this concern box, tell us what it is.
5: Well, what it is we've got boxes and things like this where we'll say, listen, I want to know what's going on. So if nothing else, write it down. You know, put it in this box, and this can be our concern box, our prayer box. It's a fun and creative way. So for the parents who are thinking, I would like to DIY, this is a great little way, just a little way. You're just doing something different, a new work in your family's life. Here's our little box, and you can put a prayer request in there, and we're going to get them out at supper or breakfast or whenever. We're going to pray about it. It's a concern. Maybe the kid knows, I don't want to say this maybe in front of the whole family, but I feel safer writing it. It's just fun. It's a creative way to open up different conversations.
6: No, that is good. One of the things we've done recently is do conversation starters around dinner.
5: Yes.
6: So we all wrote three down, put them in a Ziploc baggie, and we bring one out a night out of the baggie. So last night it was the one I wrote, which is funny. It was, what is the origin of virtue?
5: Oh.
2: Very small topic.
6: Troy's like, what?
5: Nice.
6: But it ended up being a good discussion.
5: Yeah.
6: You know, what's the character of God and where does the goodness come from?
1: Yeah. What a great conversation today on Focus on the Family with Jim Daly. We're talking with Dr. Gary Chapman and Dr. Shannon Warden. They've teamed up to write a wonderful book called The Do-It-Yourself Guide to Building a Family That Lasts. 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
6: I think my favorite part of your book, The DIY Guide to Building a Family That Lasts, is the chapter on fun. Because I like this part. I mean, the best memories we have in our family is when we're, you know, laughing so hard milk is coming out our nose. You know that situation where you take that drink and somebody says something and boom, it's all out. And we just love that. And there's so many experiences that we have like that. But I mean, I could do that every day if it were possible. Mm-hmm. But talk about the importance of fun. And not everybody, you know, it's interesting, not everybody's wired in that way. And Dr. Chapman, particularly, I'd like to hear from you about that, about the, and I don't want to pick on the engineering accountant. I love you guys and you girls that do that job. But that engineering left brain kind of thing, sometimes it trips a person up that they don't have a lot of fun, but families need fun.
7: Yeah, and it can be in different ways because some things one person would consider to be fun and relaxing and the other person wouldn't, okay?
6: Yeah.
7: Well, that's all right. We can stretch each other, you know. Maybe, for example, a husband and wife, he likes to walk and she doesn't like to walk. Well, he can walk slower and they can take short walks, you know?
6: Then
7: he can say, okay, what would you like to do? And maybe it's something he's not interested in, but he can give. And so we can go to where the other person is in terms of what makes them relax and what makes them feel good. But I think with children, again, children are also different. But the parent has to decide we're going to have some family times. It's not just going to be routine, routine, routine every day. We're going to have family time, and we're going to build it in. And some maybe one night it's going to be we're going to play games together. One night we're going to go shoot basketball together. One night we're going to do this. And it may not be every night, but if we don't plan it, it may not happen. And we wake up 10 years down the road and realize we don't look back on any family times we had. We were just all busy doing our own thing.
6: You, in fact, urge families to create a fun chart. Now, being more spontaneous, that kind of dampens my fun. But I don't know. How do you do a fun chart? Okay, kids, it's 9 o'clock. Let's have some fun.
5: Yeah. Well, right, there's the chart. And I loved your example there of the bag or whatever. You said y'all putting slips of paper in. Same thing with fun. What are some fun things you want to do? And you just pull out of that bag or that box, or so it can be a chart. Mostly, don't get held up on the specific delivery of that goal. It's just do it, do something. If you want different results, do something different. And this is a fun way. Ask your kids, by the way, how can we have more fun? What Right. I said it. How can we have more fun? And get their ideas. Let them help you, too.
6: It always involves ice cream with the kids. It's just about ice cream. Hey, you both describe yourselves as workaholics, so let's speak to that segment of the audience. And you say you both married fun-loving people, which is interesting. I don't know if that kind of opposite thing attracts. I would tend to think maybe you're looking for that in that other person. But you both said you married spouses that love to have fun. So how does that workaholic have to discipline themselves to not be thinking of the list constantly?
7: Well, you got the right word, discipline.
6: Yeah.
7: It is discipline. Mm-hmm. And I remember when our kids were still at home, of course, our kids are grown now, but when our kids were still at home, of course, I was a pastor, and I had all the things that go with that. Every pastor knows all of that. You know, it's a 24-hour job. I would arrange in my schedule, if I knew I had something that I had to do at church that night, I would arrange to be home at 3 o'clock in the afternoon when the kids came home. And I'd have time with them, homework or whatever, before dinner. And then I'd go back to the church. But I spent that time with them. But that's discipline. Because there's always something you could be doing during that time, you know.
6: Oh, yeah.
7: And we have to say no to some things in order to say yes to the family. But I say to pastors who sometimes say to me, well, I can't do it. I'm just so busy. Look, you choose your schedule more than a lot of people do. Many people are tied into 8 to 5, you know. You're not tied into that. You can take a break. And so I think if we understand how important it is that we have time with our family, then we choose to make time. And yes, it's for those who are workaholic, it's harder for you than it is for other people. But we can do what we believe to be important.
6: Yeah, that's so good. I think one of the most powerful stories that I've known about is a man who worked as a youth pastor, and he was busy. And I would speak directly to those working in Christian ministry, because we can justify spending a lot of time doing ministry because we're doing good things. And you have to discipline yourself to pull back so your family gets some of that good time with you. Mm-hmm. But this youth pastor, he said he had just come off a junior high retreat over the weekend. He got back Sunday afternoon late, and he had to take a quick shower and get back to the church for another youth event Sunday night. And he hugged his 4-year-old daughter, and he said, honey, I've got to go talk to people about Jesus tonight. And the 4-year-old said, that's good, Daddy. When are you going to talk to me about Jesus? Wow. He quit his youth pastor job, got a job in the automobile industry in Detroit there, so he would have an 8-to-5 job, so he was home every night. Isn't that interesting?
5: Yeah. Mm-hmm.
6: I mean, he caught it. She kind of laid a David stone right between his eyes, right? And, good for him as a dad. He understood what that meant. What she was really saying was, I need more of you, Dad.
7: Yeah.
6: And
7: yeah.
6: He got it. So that was good. But that's what you're driving at.
7: Yeah.
6: Make sure your priorities are right. You urge families to work on prevention and maintenance. Of course, again, this is all in this metaphor of the home improvement project. Mm-hmm. And you say that rather than wait for that crisis to erupt. Now, for me, I'm all about that. I want to change the water heater well before it leaks out, right? But some people don't do that.
5: Yeah.
6: But why is it important to not wait for the catastrophe, but to do the maintenance ahead of time?
5: I asked our builder, I said, talk to me about maintenance. Why is it so important to maintain the home? And, you know, give me a tip as a builder, a real builder, a literal home builder. Give me a tip as a home life builder. And he said, people, we have to guard the outside of our homes because the damage, the threat is going to come from outside. So you make sure things like your, insulation is good, and you make sure if there are holes or cracks that they're filled. If there's a tear or damage in the roof, you make sure that it's repaired and it patched. But you got to protect from the outside in. So let's take it now to relationships. What are you allowing on the outside to come in and possibly change you for the worst? And so when we talk about maintenance, that's probably one of the two key points that I like to make in particular is from the outside in, what are you allowing into your home? So we go back to everything we've talked about, screens and work and

0: forever.
1: Keep working.
0: Yeah, keep working, you know.
2: Constant.
0: So you spoke her love language, you know, for 3 years, but then you got busy and forgot about it, okay? Mm-hmm. She's going to say pretty soon, oh, my tank is empty, you know, my love language is, or whatever, you know. So we have to maintain the things. When we make progress, we want to continue to making progress and not be going backwards.
1: Yeah, and this is probably a good place to end, the do-overs. Why is having the do-over important? I like it.
0: Yeah.
2: I say to our kids, you know, it's kind of like a timeout in professional sports. We're going to time this thing out and come here. And now, this is where you went wrong right there. Now, let's try it again. And that is a literal do-over. See, now that works. Okay, and that's the same for the sports enthusiast. I'm all over the place with my metaphors, Dr. Chapman, but, you know, for the sports enthusiast there, or for anybody who just understands, hey, to carry it back to home building here, that is off. Something's off about that. I think we're going to have to take that down, fix it, and get it right. I don't think I want to live with that. We're going to have to fix it. So same with the do-over. Those are some literal examples, and again, they're even with my kids, I will say, or with Stephen, hey, I want to try that again. Yeah. That is the art of the do-over.
1: Yeah. You know, it's powerful. You think of Jesus with the woman who was caught in adultery. That was perhaps humanity's biggest do-over, right? He said, go and sin no more. And he had every right to go ahead and pass execution on her and let the crowd stone her.
2: Yeah.
1: But he said, he who is without sin, let him cast the first stone.
0: Yeah.
1: Right? There's a do-over.
0: Yeah.
2: Such beautiful humility in that. And that's from our Lord. Perfect Jesus Christ there. Perfect perfection, sinless. And he's modeling that for us. He's doing it himself, so we will do it ourselves.
1: That's so true. Man, Gary and Shannon, this has been so good once again. The great concept of the DIY for those of us, I'm putting myself in that category, that only 6 years ago did I learn that meant do it yourself, DIY guide to building a family that lasts. This is wonderful. The resource is terrific. Whether you're just starting out with your first child or have adult kids and want to strengthen those relationships, there are so many wonderful principles here for your marriage too. Make a monthly pledge of any amount to focus on the family, and we'll say thank you by sending a copy of Gary and Shannon's book to you. And here's what your donations are paying for. A man named Richard described how a move to California created a lot of stress for his family, but he was able to lean on Focus on the Family for advice and encouragement. And decades later, he's sending our resources to his grandchildren and even his great-grandchildren. Richard said, "You will never know how much you helped us. And my wife and I will celebrate our 52nd wedding anniversary soon. And I don't think we would have ever made that milestone without the lessons from Focus. So thank you." Man, that's good.
3: That is amazing. How wonderful.
1: Yeah, it is. And what an awesome privilege we have together, working together with God and our donors to strengthen marriages and equip parents all year long. 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
1: Hey, Gary and Shannon, again, thank you so much for being with us. This is great stuff.
2: Thank you, Jim.
0: Always good to be with you. Thank you.
1: Now, do you guys mind if we go to my house and look at some leaky pipes? Let's do it.
3: Well, that sounds like a great plan. And coming up tomorrow, how you and your spouse can experience a loving, godly relationship for a lifetime.
4: I think a lot of couples don't realize how the Lord wants our marriages to flourish.
1: Mm.
4: 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And so he wants our marriages to be a beautiful, living reenactment of the greatest love story ever.
3: 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I'm John Fuller, inviting you back as we once again help you and your family thrive in Christ.
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7: For Thursday, 80% chance of showers or thunder.

0: Thunderstorms, high of 78, 40% chance of more rain on Thursday night with a low 64, and Friday, 20% chance of showers and a high of 83.
1: When a wicked leader is carrying out his sinister agenda, we wonder why God doesn't intervene. Why would he allow innocent people to suffer? If we're not careful, we could mistakenly assume that God is either passive or indifferent. Today on Insight for Living, Chuck Swindoll reminds us that neither is true. Even so, we can't dismiss the painful process of waiting on God to break his silence. The waiting is real and very hard. But this is also real. No one ultimately stands in the way of God's sovereign plan. Chuck is teaching from Esther chapter 7.
2: Isn't it significant that God, in his timing, wanted to introduce the king to Mordecai, and it took two banquets? The point of it all is that in the mystery of these changing of events, subtle things occur that the sensitive heart picks up. And my friend, that's what wisdom is about. That's Christian maturity. And rather than thrashing about on the lake, thinking, I will not make it, I will never hear a voice, we begin to watch for turns of events. I mean, right after he gets out of this sleepless night, who's in the courtyard or in the court of the king but Haman? Haman, he has splinters in his hands from building the gallows on which to hang Mordecai. And the king called him. We laughed at that last time, remember? The king calls him in, says, who should we honor? Haman thinks, who's better than me? I'm glad you think that, but that's not my plan. I'm going to honor Mordecai. And sure enough, Haman is the man who takes Mordecai out for a walk on a horse, proclaiming his greatness. I'd call that a change of events. Now, my point is this. It is easy to live like a dullard. It is easy to anticipate that this year will be very much like last and the one before, when in fact, it may be altogether different. Here's the tip I want to leave with you. When events begin to turn, realize none of it is merely coincidental. Remember that. Take the word coincidental out of your vocabulary. Along with luck, you can throw them both out. You don't need them anymore. Nothing is coincidental. Isn't it coincidental? How, when you talked to Bobby this afternoon, he sounded different than he sounded 3 days ago. Well, be sensitive. Isn't it interesting that when the boss came in today, he spoke in a different way of my work than he did several days ago? In his time, he begins to move in subtle change methods. Chapter 6. When you get to chapter 7, there is a sudden change in plans. The second banquet is attended by Haman and the king and the queen. The conversation between the queen and the king breaks the silence as the king asks her, verse 2, what is your petition? You know, he's asked that two other times besides this one. Chapter 5, verse 3, what is your request? Chapter 5, verse 6, and what is your request? She never answered. Chapter 7, verse 2, she answers. Sharp lady. It wasn't right. It wasn't the time. And she sensed it. Would it interrupt our thoughts too much for me to ask this question of you? Are you a sensitive Christian? Just because you have a lot of information, do you feel the need to say it all? Or do you pace it? You time it. You wait till the right moment. What is your petition, Queen Esther? It shall be granted to you up to half the kingdom. I love it that Esther, though like all of us, is trapped in that little cage of light, that little space of sight. She hasn't told all that's on her heart. She hasn't even told him till this moment that she's Jewish. But now she tells him. Listen to her answer. If I found favor in your sight, O king, and if it please the king, let my life be given me as my petition, and my people as my request. That's my petition. For we have been sold, I and my people, to be destroyed, to be killed, and to be annihilated. That's exactly what Haman had planned. I read it earlier in the series. Now, if we had only been sold as slaves, men and women, I wouldn't take your time. You have many things too important to worry about. But he wants to kill us. Look at the king's response. Talk about a sudden change. I mean, look. The king asked Queen Esther, who is he and where is he who would presume to do this? You know what I want to say? Where in the world were you, friend, when you signed a document just a few days ago? Remember this. Remember. We live in a world of preoccupied people. They too live in a fog. Who knows how many edicts he signed that day? Who knows how much was on his mind? After all, kings have a lot to think about. Like, what's for lunch? How much is in the treasury? No, you know I'm being facetious. The king has decisions to make. And the way Haman handled it, I'm sure it was veiled in all the legalese he could put together, and the king signs it thinking the man knows what he's doing. Suddenly, things have changed. Don't you ever tell me, for the rest of our relationship together, that something is absolutely permanent, or I'll remind you of the breaking down of the Berlin Wall. Not one of us would have thought that thing would come down. God can move in the heart of a king. He can change the mind of your mate. He can move in affairs of your neighborhood. He can alter decisions of presidents alike, it means. Nothing to him, because none of his world is limited by space, time, visible, tangible. He lives in the realm that transcends all that. He is all powerful. And he's ready to move, and it's in his time. He does make it beautiful. Beautiful. So she answers with the same kind of courage. Verse 6, who is responsible? A foe and an enemy is this wicked Haman. Now, Haman hasn't had the best of days for the last 24 to 48 hours. Probably thinks about now, this was not a good day to get up. Became terrified before the king and the queen. Naturally. I mean, we all are saying, finally. You know why? Because we want justice. We want evil to pay for it. We want good rewarded. It's built in our system. And Haman ought not be running loose calling the shots. They ought to finish him off. And now the king says, that's the plan. Harbona, verse 9, one of the eunuchs, says there are gallows standing at Haman's house 50 cubits high. You talk about a surprising climax? All the time he was building them, he was just picturing in his mind Mordecai hanging on them. Finally, that day is going to come. Haman made that for Mordecai, who spoke good on behalf of the king. And the king said, hang him on it. I love it. Not because I like seeing guys hanging on gallows, but this is in his time. This is his way. This is how God works. And I'll tell you, when you haven't manipulated it, you just watch it with great delight alongside others who are as surprised as you. Let me tell you something. Humans call this kind of thing irony. God calls it sovereignty. God calls it sovereignty. So they hanged Haman on the gallows, which he had prepared for Mordecai, and the king's anger subsided. You know what else? So does ours. Now, the question remains, since we are trapped in the cage, this little space, how can I be sensitive to God's interventions? What are some things that will help me? Because I don't have a book that I can go to that has the answers in the back. I can't unravel the knots. I can't get the tapestry turned over to read why, which would help me, I think. So, I want to help here. I don't want to be glib, and I don't want to be uncaring, because I realize some of you, like Job, struggle with God's silence, which you're convinced perhaps by now is his absence. Please, he is not absent. He may be silent, but he's not absent. So let me share with you how life can be handled on the lake, okay, in the fog. Number one, I have three thoughts. The fog on your lake is neither accidental nor fatal. The fog on your lake is neither accidental nor fatal. So while swimming, listen for his voice. Some days you will panic and dog paddle like mad. You'll try various approaches, breaststroke, butterfly, backstroke, floating. All the time you want to be sure you're listening for his voice. Now let's be careful here. It will come in various ways. I get nervous about people who tell me they hear God's voice. I think, that's fine. Often want to know if they're seeing a good therapist. I get nervous about people that every parking space is from God. I call them bumper sticker Christians, and they're scary people. They're spooky. I'm not talking about that. God gave you a mind. God gave you reason. God gave you a sensitivity that's built into your system. Each one of us different from each other, from the other. And so God wishes to reveal his will to you and to teach you while waiting. So while waiting, don't look for spooky stuff. Get into his word. Get on your knees. Counsel with a few that have reasonable counsel, solidly biblical in their philosophy, and wait. Wait. While swimming, listen for his voice. Don't try to read the stars. Stay away from people that tell you they can. The answers are not on your palm. Stay away from people that read that, nor in the newspaper. I've never found God's will in the newspaper. Sometimes I've questioned God's will while reading the newspaper. However, there are tangible things to connect with, passages of Scripture that bring comfort, that bring insight, certain messages that you can hear, certain people you respect. Tap into those and wait, listen with a sensitive ear. Second, the workings of our God are related to our crises and unrelated to our clocks. The workings of our God are related to our crises, but unrelated to our clocks. That's why God doesn't care if this is the last day you can buy that car on sale. It doesn't bother God that it is a quarter after 12 or 10 minutes to 1 in the morning. So, while waiting, look beyond the present. You know the best way to do that? Pray. Make your life a life of prayer. Tell him, in anguish if necessary, tell him the horror of the waiting. Express your panic. Tell him you're trapped right here. You don't know how you can stay afloat much longer. You can't hear his voice. But you need to see beyond the pain of the present. When I pray, that happens to me. It helps me when I handle some pieces of mail. It helps me when I can't quite grasp a meaning of something I'm struggling with, when I'm dealing with big decisions, when I'm working with difficult people, when something in my own life is sort of twisted and struggling. I find prayer gives me a calming perspective. You find that too, don't you? Let's stay at that. Now, the third is this. The surprises in store are not merely ironic or coincidental. They are sovereignly designed. While anticipating, trust him for justice. You know what? You may not live to see the justice, but it will come. Or he is not just. And you know he is. I have found while in the fog that my great temptation is either to doubt or to deny. Maybe they're the same. To doubt or to deny that he is even at work. And then you know what I'm brought back to more often than anything else when I think of something that looks like it's the absolute end, but it is really, I look back later and say it's the beginning. You know what I think of? The cross. The Roman officials applauded. The Jewish officials clicked their heels. They must have drunk half into the night. Finally, we got rid of him. That is over. How would you like it if I said to you today, but coincidentally, he was raised from the dead? What an incredible coincidence. You won't let me say that. That's heresy. And I won't let you say, when God comes through with a change in his plans, where you said it is finished, I won't let you say, as it turns towards something great, that that was coincidental. What looked like the ending was in fact the beginning. Listen to me today. There are some of you who know the words to the tune we have sung so often. In his time, God makes all things beautiful in his time, and you don't even know God. You don't. You know words about him. You even carry a book that he wrote. You maybe even bow in prayer when Christians pray. You're probably at your favorite local church more than some Christians, and you're proud of that. But you were lost. You see, there's another part of that verse that says, or that song that says, my life to you I bring, may each song I have to sing be to you a lovely thing in your time. That's a person who has been to and even beyond the cross. Let me tell you the smartest thing you can do. Come absolutely as you are to the place that will make a difference, and that's the foot of the cross. Look up. The most unjust event is before you, hanging on a cross. The only perfect one who ever lived, dead. Blood stains on his head, on his arms, on his feet, on his back. And he screamed, my God, why have you forsaken me? Because in that little tiny space on earth in the present, God was silent, but he wasn't absent. He turned his back. Sin was born. And God said amen when he raised him from the grave. It is all in motion. Smartest thing you could do is to come to Jesus Christ just exactly as you are. Tell him you're a sinner. You have nothing to hide. Believe me, it won't surprise him. He'll take you just like you are. Your hypocrisy, your filthy thoughts, your impure motives, your pride, your impatience, your religious morality, he'll take it all. And he'll forgive you and take you home to be with him. Because of his amazing grace. He'll take a wretch like you. I know that because he took one like me. It's smart to do that. Do that now. Don't put this off. How stupid to leave unprepared to die. Take time out to give your life to Christ. Let's bow together. I will not beg you, but I will invite you. Since the Lord Jesus Christ has taken the penalty that you and I deserved, which was death for sin, since he's paid the price and has been raised from the grave and lives victorious over it all in a realm that transcends time and space and events and people, then he is well able to woo you into his own family. And I'll trust his spirit to do that. Come today.

0: Thank you, dear Heavenly Father, for your hand on all our lives. How grateful we are that even though we may not hear your voice in an audible way or see your shadow cast across the wall in the room where we're sitting, we know that you are there, for you are everywhere. And best of all, you are not only there, you are in charge. You're in full control of the events that are transpiring and those events yet future that will transpire. Some have experienced a turnaround set of events that have changed their lives in many ways. For some, these events have been very difficult for them to endure. For others, they've turned toward the better, and these who have enjoyed the change have given their praise and thanks to you, because you have been the author of them. But whatever the event, Lord, thank you for watching over us so carefully, for taking such good care of the details of our lives, for not being aloof and distant and out of touch, but for being near and touched with our struggles, as well as rejoicing with us in our joys. Thank you for this story we have heard today, not just a story, not a tale, but a true record of your hand in the life of your people who were totally dependent on you for deliverance. And now, Father, I pray for those who have never come to you through your Son, Jesus Christ. They've never known spiritual deliverance from the slavery of the sin that they cannot stop. I pray that you would bring them to this crossroad as they come to the foot of the cross and acknowledge your Son as their Lord and Savior, and that you will make this for them the sovereign turning point of their lives as they move out of darkness into your brilliant light, from death to life itself. I ask this in the name of our sovereign King and Savior, Jesus the Lord. Amen.
1: God is never aloof, never distant, and never indifferent to the details of our lives. Whether we're enduring a painful season of waiting or celebrating a sovereign turn of events, God is near and He's in control. Stay with us because Chuck Swindoll has some important closing comments coming up in just a moment. First, Insight for Living has assembled a variety of Bible study tools for this series on Esther. In fact, there's a special bundle that includes the Searching the Scriptures Bible Study Workbook, a full-length biography of Esther written by Chuck, and the complete collection of 12 sermons on CD. To access these resources right now, go to insight.org/offer. Have you ever thought of yourself as a steward of the mysteries of God? Probably not, but it's a title that Paul assumed in the first century. Here's Chuck.
0: I want you to sit with a phrase for just a moment. Six words from the Apostle Paul, writing to that ragged, carnal, deeply confused church in Corinth. Stewards of the mysteries of God. That's what Paul called himself. That's what he called the Corinthian leaders. And if you've trusted Christ, that's part of your calling too, to help steward the mysteries of God. Think about what that meant in Corinth. That city was a mess, sophisticated, worldly, impressed with itself, running every direction but the right one. And right in the middle of it, God planted a church and said, "You are the caretakers of my story." The gospel was brand new to the Gentiles. They were outsiders their whole lives, strangers to the promises, aliens to the covenant. And suddenly, the mystery was revealed, Jew and Gentile alike, whosoever will. The cross swings open for everyone, and from that moment on, the stewardship passed to us. Can you imagine anything more humbling? God didn't entrust this story to governments or institutions or people who had it all together. He entrusted it to us. ordinary people. That stewardship is not a burden. It's the greatest privilege I have ever known, and it's precisely why Insight for Living exists. Every broadcast is an act of stewardship. 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June 30th is almost here. 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Your gift keeps the story going for our generation, for the next one, boldly, together. It's the cross that we proclaim.
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1: For Thursday, 80% chance of showers or thunderstorms, high of 78. 40% chance of more rain on Thursday night with a low 64. And Friday, 20% chance of showers and a high of 83.

Hey, just real quick, today or this season, it might be one where God's asking you to do it with less. Less resources than you have, less support that seems available, less strength than you feel. But he isn't asking you to have or be enough. He's asking you to trust that he is.

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Jesus, could you please just sit and cry with me till I can sing, till I can sing. 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
1: 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God did it.
0: Faithful, powerful, good, and worthy. Worship lives here. The House of Praise.

You know, when our dreams are delayed, we tend to forget things. We forget what God has done in our lives and His goodness in the past. We forget that God is with us. We forget God's power that He uses to fulfill our dreams. You know, the Israelites made this same mistake in the wilderness. Take a listen to Psalm 106, 7, 8, and 13. They forgot the many times God showed them His love, and they rebelled against the Almighty at the Red Sea, but He saved them as He had promised, in order to show His great power. But they quickly forgot what He had done and acted without waiting for His advice. It's unbelievable how short their memory was. In Egypt, God sent 10 plagues on the Egyptians just to rescue His people. But the children of Israel forgot about God's actions just days later when they were at the Red Sea, saying, "We're all gonna die." They forgot what God had done. Then God miraculously opened the Red Sea and they crossed it on dry land. But they forgot all about it just a few days later when they thought they would die of thirst. Then God miraculously provided water in the desert. But they forgot about it just a few days later when they thought they would die of starvation. They were constantly forgetting what God had done for them. But we shouldn't be too quick to judge them, because we do the exact same thing. When a delay occurs in our lives, we start acting like God has never done anything for us. Has God done things for you in the past? Sure He has. You can count on Him to do more things for you tomorrow and the next day and the day after that. Instead of forgetting, you need to remember God's promises. There are more than 7,000 of them in the Bible. Whenever you have a problem, find a promise like 2 Timothy 2:13. Even when we are too weak to have any faith left, He remains faithful to us and will help us, and He will always carry out His promises to us. God's promises are always greater than the problems you're facing.

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0: Hey, when it comes to your family, you're not always going to get it right, and you will never be perfect. However, you can go to the one who is perfecting you and let his power work in you and through you and conform you to be more like Jesus. Rather than trying to give your kids all the stuff of the world that'll never last, give them the chance to know the goodness of God, to walk in his truth and live out his purposes.
1: Love you guys. You make my day every day.
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0: And now, your local forecast for northern Oklahoma and southern Kansas on The House of Praise.
2: For Thursday, 80% chance of showers or thunderstorms, high of 78, 40% chance of more rain on Thursday night with a low 64, and Friday, 20% chance of showers and a high of 83.

Hey, just one thing today. What if you stopped looking for new ideas for a while and simply focused on the best idea that you have right now?

You know, it's inevitable the older you get. And of course, you know, just over time, the odds are at some point, you're going to fall down. You just are. Either you trip over something or maybe you're just getting old and not as, well, I don't know, not as agile as you used to be. The odds are you're going to fall. So how do you fall best? That's an important question. You don't want to hit your head. You don't want to break something. So know how to fall. Martial arts experts, paratroopers, and even physical therapists were asked, even a stuntman in this study was asked about the right way to fall, and they all agree, fall to your side. Pivot to your side and tuck in your head. That way, you know, guarding your head is probably the most important thing when it comes to a fall. Also, don't put your hands out. You don't want to fall onto outstretched hands. They call it a foosh. You don't want to do that because the force will all be right there and will probably break your wrists. So, similarly, you don't want to crash down on your knees and break your kneecaps. So, try to pivot, tuck in your head, and fall, and kind of roll even when you fall. Keep the momentum going instead of just coming to a crash. Roll a little bit on your side, maybe onto your back, and that will help cushion the blow.

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0: hey, I just want to stop and let you know whatever it is that maybe you did last night or even already today that you know just isn't right. Hey, you're not alone and God loves you. God wants the best for you. He wants you to turn around from whatever that is, whether it's alcohol or watching things you shouldn't or just the way you're living your life. It's never too late. God's arms are always open. Jesus' arms are wide open on the cross to welcome you back, welcome you in for the first time, whatever it may be. Don't stay in that rut you're in, dependent on whatever it is you're dependent on. Move your dependence to God today. It's not too late.
1: 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The House of Praise.

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1: You guys always
0: makes for a great day.
1: Make me smile. You catch me when
0: I fall. Spend your day with the House of Praise.

Hey, can I encourage you with Romans 8, 38, and 39? For I am convinced that neither death nor life, neither angels nor demons, neither the present nor the future, nor any powers, neither height nor depth, nor anything else in all creation will be able to separate us from the love of God that is in Christ Jesus, our Lord. Take heart today in the assurance that nothing can separate you from God's boundless love. In every circumstance and challenge, this love remains a steadfast anchor. Embrace the certainty that you are held by a love so profound it surpasses anything in this world. As you navigate life, let this truth be a source of strength and comfort.

The House of Praise is where worship never stops. A place where every lyric lifts your heart toward heaven. Every time I call your name. Worship lives here. The House of Praise.

Lisa Turkhurst says, I think when we get to heaven, we're going to be shocked. Things we thought were so significant and big here will be small there. Things that seemed so insignificant here will actually be big there. I bet the things that made us feel important won't count for much. And the places we served in secret will actually be what prompts Jesus to say, well done. Remember when you took the time to listen and love that person who needed your encouragement on a random Tuesday? That's the day you helped change the world.

0: holy, faithful, good. 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

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Love bears all things, believes all things, hopes all things, endures all things. Wow, what a great reminder that love always protects, trusts, hopes, perseveres. 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This verse encourages us to cultivate love in our relationships, knowing that it has the power to endure and overcome any obstacle.

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3: For Thursday, 80% chance of showers or thunderstorms, high of 78, 40% chance of more rain on Thursday night with a low 64, and Friday, 20% chance of showers and a high of 83.

Hey, one thing for you today. 1 Timothy 6:6. With godliness and contentment, there is great gain. Notice, it didn't say godliness and great gain is what brings contentment. Yeah, the contentment comes before the great gain. Think about that today.

0: me is to be honest.
1: You know, every season of life has both ups and downs, positive and negative situations. And on top of that, there are spiritual powers in this world that are trying to get us to lose hope. In the midst of difficult seasons or even persecution, it can be easy to forget that God is still present with us. He does not abandon us in the midst of suffering. Rather, he strengthens us and walks with us through the pain. Now, the church in the ancient city of Thessalonica, they were experiencing a very similar situation. As they were praying for the gospel to spread across their region, they encountered suffering and opposition. And Paul wrote to the members of these churches to not only encourage them, but remind them of God's character. He tells them first that the Lord is faithful. This means God doesn't change. He's consistent in his character. If he was good and merciful yesterday, he'll be good and merciful again today. It also means that he fulfills his promises. God is faithful to do what he says he's going to do. He's not like a human who changes his mind when things get difficult. Second, Paul tells these believers that God will strengthen them and protect them in the midst of what they're experiencing. Paul does not tell them they will never experience evil, but rather that God will be with them in the midst of it. Because God never changes, he's able to strengthen and protect us through every experience in life. So take some time to thank God for his strength and faithfulness. Ask him to help you and to give you confidence in his power.

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1: Praise the Lord, oh my soul.
0: God is holy, God is good, and God is here. The House of Praise.

0: Hey, just a quick word for you today. Someday you'll be on the other side of this. You'll have new ground under your feet, a different view in front of you, but the same hope burning inside your chest. Behind will be what was, and you'll wonder how you made it through, but you made it through. Someday, and maybe even today, you'll marvel at the kindness of God, how he can bring you through to the other side, how he can give a new song to old lungs, how he can turn dead ends into beautiful beginnings. Keep going. Let your hope continue to burn. Someday, you'll once again be on the other side of this.
1: Celebrating who he is all day long. The House of Praise.

not just worship on Sunday, it's worship every day. 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Let your car, your home, your office become in the mighty name of Jesus. A house of praise.

Hey, let me encourage you with Matthew 7:17 today. It says this: so every good tree bears good fruit, but the bad tree bears bad fruit. 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Strive for goodness in all that you do, knowing that your actions have the power to impact the world around you for the better. Keep nurturing your heart and soul, and may your life be a source of inspiration and joy to those around you.

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9: For Thursday, 80% chance of showers or thunderstorms, high of 78. 40% chance of more rain on Thursday night with a low 64. And Friday, 20% chance of showers and a high of 83.

Hey, here's something I want you to know today. God sees you. God loves you. God has a plan for you. Don't let the noise of this world distract you from the voice of God.

If losing weight is one of your goals, I've found a great list of common traits that people who lose weight, things that they do every day. One of those is they set small goals. A guy named Lee Jordan, he didn't lose 300 pounds by saying, I'm going to lose 300 pounds. His first goal, walking down the hall for 30 seconds. Lee Jordan weighed 450 pounds, and he described a short walk down the hall as the Olympics. But by setting small goals, little by little, he lost an absolutely jaw-dropping amount of weight and saved his life. So, if your goals are overly ambitious or vague, you may find yourself overwhelmed and slipping up early in what you're trying to achieve. So make concrete, measurable goals and schedule tasks into your day to help you achieve them. Another woman named Rebecca lost over 100 pounds. She said she would have laughed at you years ago if you'd told her she'd be a half marathoner. She started with the small goal of being able to run for an entire commercial break of a TV program, slowly building up and adding 1 minute at a time to her personal record before doing 5Ks and half marathons. So set small goals for yourself daily that you know are achievable and within reach, whether it's add one more minute to my exercise time or make one healthy recipe today. One small positive action begets another.

up from sunrise to bedtime. Let your day be drenched in worship. Worship lives here, the House of Praise.

0: Hey, I know some days hurt more than others, but trust me when I tell you, you're going to make it. Breath by breath, one tiny trembling step after another. Don't look too far ahead or too far behind. Just rest here. Feel it. Walk through it. But don't believe that whatever it is will last forever. It won't. I promise. With each moment that passes, you're closer to a better day. And all along the way, He will be faithful and with you. So hold on until morning. New mercies are coming.
1: Well, you got the right word. Discipline.
2: With all the busyness of life, managing your time can be a challenge. This is Focus on the Family Minute, and Dr. Gary Chapman suggests some ways to say no to certain things.
1: It is discipline. And I remember when our kids were still at home, of course, our kids are grown now, but when our kids were still at home, of course, I was a pastor, and I had all the things that go with that. Every pastor knows all of that. You know, it's a 24-hour job. I would arrange in my schedule, if I knew I had something that I had to do at church that night, I would arrange to be home at 3 o'clock in the afternoon when the kids came home. And I'd have time with them, homework or whatever, before dinner. And then I'd go back to the church, but I spent that time with them. But that's discipline, because there's always something you could be doing during that time, you know.
3: Oh, yeah.
1: And we have to say no to some things in order to say yes to the family.
2: More from Dr. Chapman at FamilyMinute.org.
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your refuge of praise, reminding you of who God is and why He's worthy of it all. In the name of Jesus. Worship lives here, the House of Praise.

Hey, real quick, can I encourage you with John 15, verse 9? Jesus says, as the Father has loved me, so have I loved you. Now remain in my love. This verse reminds us of the incredible depth of God's love for us. Despite our flaws and imperfections, God's love for us is unwavering and unconditional. So no matter what challenges or uncertainties we face, we can find strength and comfort in knowing that we are deeply loved by our Heavenly Father. So let this truth anchor you in your heart today, knowing that you are cherished beyond measure.

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2: For Thursday, 80% chance of showers or thunderstorms, high of 78, 40% chance of more rain on Thursday night with a low 64, and Friday, 20% chance of showers and a high of 83.

0: Worship lives here on the House of Praise. Hey, I'm Andy.
1: The number of the day is...
0: This happens to you every 3 minutes. I bet it explains a lot. It's that you get distracted. And it's so hard to get back on track to what you want to actually do when the distractions happen with your phone and your coworker and your kids. So let me know how you stay

0: Remember, faith comes through praise.
1: Amazing how much he has for us. He has totally transformed my life.
0: Faith grows as you praise the Lord.
2: I have accountability with him. I can trust him. I'm madly in love with Jesus.
3: So who am I? Who am I to not worship him?
0: A summer of praise with the House of Praise

0: It's Mercy Me on the House of Praise. I'm Andy. Hope this doesn't distract you. On average, you're distracted once every 3 minutes. I think with my ADHD, it's probably closer to one or two. Bruce, what helps you?
1: Yeah, I sympathize so much with you for having ADHD. I do also. And the only way I've been able to focus is to write what I want to focus on a post-it note and stick it right in front of my eyes. Keep referring back to it every 15 seconds.
0: I love that. Right. Yeah. You used to get, I mean, literally, it's like when you were a kid and you were playing baseball for the first time and they just said, keep your eye on the ball.
1: Right. Yeah.
0: That's exactly all we can do. That's all you got to do.

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1: make a joyful noise.
0: The house of praise keeps your heart tuned to God.
1: Make a joyful noise.
0: Worship lives here. The house of praise.

It's the House of Praise. I'm Andy. If you need an excuse to dust off the golf clubs, what if it was for a really good cause, a cause that you're listening to right now? You can join other House FM listeners to benefit the ministry on June 6th in the House FM second annual golf tournament at the Golf Club of Edmond. 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That's GOLF to 71848.

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1: is
0: to want
1: here
0: God,
1: and you are too.
0: I think you're on the right path.
1: How's that for timing?
2: But I will keep counting my blessings, though, and I can't count that high.
1: The House of Praise.

0: John Reddick on the House of Praise. Hey, I'm Andy. It's hard to be connected to others. It's hard to be connected to God when you're distracted. On average, get this, every 3 minutes. Talking about what helps you focus, and you say that God forced you to focus when you didn't have a job.
1: I had been unemployed for a year, year and a half. Sometimes I'd be employed again for 3 months, and then he would take me out of there. But out of everything I have learned is that when he does take me out of places, it's because he wants me to be in his word all day long, in his presence, learning about him and who he is. I encourage everybody that when they are out of work, just get in the word, be at his feet, and just go, Jesus, I want to really know your heart.

0: A season to give it all to God.
1: If I'll follow him, if I'll continue to trust him, continue to surrender more and more, he can take that and he can do much more with it than I would have been able to.
0: A summer of praise.

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2: 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You thought this song was
3: over. And now, your local forecast for northern Oklahoma and southern Kansas on the House of Praise.
4: For Thursday, 80% chance of showers or thunderstorms, high of 78. 40% chance of more rain on Thursday night with a low 64. And Friday, 20% chance of showers and a high of 83.

0: Hey, welcome to the House of Praise. Make yourself at home. I'm Andy.
1: I hope this story makes you smile today.
0: Flying used to be some sort of glamorous thing, but now it's just, how can I get from point A to point B as fast as possible? And when you get in the airplane, you're excited to get a free bag of trail mix. But one pilot, once a year, stands outside the door of his plane and hands every single woman and girl a rose. He started doing this on Mother's Day 11 years ago, and it was such a big hit, he's been doing it every single year since. He also gets them for his flight attendants, ramp agents, and gate agents, too. It's now called the Cabin of Roses, and I don't know what's more beautiful on the flight. All the flowers in the hands of those incredible women, or the smiles on their faces as they are seen and loved.

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1: 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God did it.
0: Faithful, powerful, good, and worthy. Worship lives here. The House of Praise.

The House of Praise, that's Natalie Lane. Hey, I'm Andy. 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
0: Worship lives here, the House of Praise.

0: Welcome to a place where worship lives in every song. It's the House of Praise. I'm Andy.
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2: This is Max Lucado. The Christian race is demanding, grueling, and sometimes agonizing. It takes a massive effort to finish strong, but many don't. They may come to church and warm a pew, but their hearts aren't in the race. Jesus is the classic example of one who endured in spite of temptation, accusations, and shame. The devil tempted Jesus nonstop for 40 days. Jesus' own family called him a lunatic. And on the cross, he bore the collective shame of all humanity. How did he endure? By focusing on the joy that God put before him. That was the prize of heaven. And what he saw gave him strength to finish and finish strong. Someday we will be seated and Christ will christen the meal with these words, "Well done, good and faithful servant." And in that moment, the race will have been worth it. This is Max Lucado.
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Every song, a sanctuary. 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

0: Seth Schleter on the House of Praise. 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
1: So I was working drive-thru and I had a line of 10 cars back to back paying for the person behind them.
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1: Hopefully that makes someone else's day a little bit better, but it sure made mine a lot better.

0: 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Hey, I'm Andy. This is like hitting a reset switch after an emotional overload, and it's a way to level up your life. That's next.
1: The House of Praise. 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
1: And now, your local forecast for northern Oklahoma and southern Kansas on the House of Praise.
7: For Thursday, 80% chance of showers or thunderstorms, high of 78. 40% chance of more rain on Thursday night with a low 64. And Friday, 20% chance of showers and a high of 83.

your morning commute to your evening rest. We keep the focus on the one who never fails. Worship lives here, the House of Praise.

0: That was Phil Wickham on the House of Praise. I'm Andy.
1: Here's what to do when things get tough to level up your life. You have permission to cry. When you cry, your body releases oxytocin and endorphins, which helps calm your nervous system and reduce stress. It can lower blood pressure, even increase pain tolerance. In a way, it's like hitting a reset switch after an emotional overload. So instead of holding it in, letting yourself cry can actually help you feel better faster, both mentally and physically.

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0: Whether you're working, driving, or praying, God is good and God is here.
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0: The House of Praise.

Welcome to a place where you can always worship. It's the House of Praise. I'm Andy. One friend texted in and said, it's a lot easier doing this when you're not alone in it. So glad I joined. And somebody else said, we're doing it with you as a family. It's been a great experience and a learning resource. The videos are especially helpful for all ages. What is this and how can you get involved? That is the Kevin and Amy's Daily Bible Reading text group. No experience needed. You can jump in right now and join hundreds of listeners that are getting closer to God every single day by reading God's word together. Just text Bible to 71848 to join the plan.

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1: you guys always
0: makes for a great day.
1: Make me smile. You catch me
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0: 'Cause you're good.
1: It's Matthew West on the House of Praise. Hey, I'm Andy.
2: Don't stop praying.
1: Many people are fiercely independent. To a fault. Like, I'll wander around a store for 30 minutes trying to find something that would take a store worker 2 minutes to tell me where it is. But prayer is the opposite. It is a declaration of our dependence on God, that we're helpless without Him. And that is the very thing that most qualifies us to pray. So you can say today, hey God, I'm helpless without you. Here's what I can't do on my own today.

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1: And here's something that ChatGPT cannot help you out with at all. The purpose for your life. Well, God's word says this. When you call to him, he will answer you and tell you great and unsearchable things you don't know.

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0: And now, your local forecast for northern Oklahoma and southern Kansas on the House of Praise.
4: For Thursday, 80% chance of showers or thunderstorms, high of 78, 40% chance of more rain on Thursday night with a low 64, and Friday, 20% chance of showers and a high of 83.

0: Welcome to a place where worship lives in every song. It's the House of Praise. I'm Andy. I scour the internet so you don't have to. Just trying to find the nuggets of goodness. And there's not a lot of them out there. But I think this will help you if you have a hard time forgiving yourself.
1: After I got saved, I continually was plagued by the enemy. Do you remember this? Do you remember that? And I would just be, oh, God, I'm so sorry. Please forgive me. Please forgive me. And then finally, I had a heart-to-heart talk with God where God really spoke to me and said, look, either you believe that you're forgiven or I'm a liar. And when faced with that, I knew that I had to forgive myself and I had to believe that God forgave me. And that was a big thing. I think it's so hard for people to forgive themselves. But if we don't forgive ourselves, then we're not believing that God forgives us.

Elevation Worship on the House of Praise. Hey, I'm Andy. They had witnessed his miracles firsthand. But when Jesus' disciples were on a boat and a storm came, they panicked. And they cried out to Jesus, who was sleeping. They said, "Jesus, don't you care that we're going to drown?" Jesus then tells the storm to be still. And it says that suddenly the wind stopped. There was a great calm. Then he looks around and asks his closest followers, "Why are you afraid? Do you still have no faith?" If storms in your life have panicked you too, right now, you can ask Jesus to calm your storms. And when you have faith, even though things still might be wild around you, you will experience that great calm.

The House of Praise is where worship never stops. A place where every lyric lifts your heart toward heaven. Every time I call your name. Worship lives here. The House of Praise.

0: It's the House of Praise. I'm Andy. There's that person in your life that asks you for your opinion, your feedback, and then when you give it, they don't like it. Not the case here at the House. 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
1: 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You thought this song was
2: over. Lifting him high all day long. The House of Praise.

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We praise him for who he is. Worship lives here, the House of Praise.

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1: Helping you focus on God every moment of every day. It's the House of Praise, and I'm Andy. If you're easily discouraged, there's a statue that can encourage you. The plaque in front of the statue says, here's a person who failed in business, was defeated for the legislature, again failed in business. His sweetheart died. He had a nervous breakdown. Then he lost 7 different elections in 22 years until he was finally elected president. That man, Abraham Lincoln.
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3: For Thursday, 80% chance of showers or thunderstorms, high of 78. 40% chance of more rain on Thursday night with a low 64. And Friday, 20% chance of showers and a high of 83.

0: John Reddick with The Way on the House of Praise, Worship Lives Here. I'm Don Burns. I love this song from CeCe.
1: I love
0: almost all of CeCe's songs, especially this one. He alone is worthy of it all. Let's worship along with CeCe Winans now on the House of Praise.

Chris Tomlin with How Good It Is on the House of Praise. We're coming up in about 10 minutes or so, maybe a little bit longer than that. A different kind of good news story today. I think you'll love it. Put a smile on your face. Right now, it's Micah Tyler's new one. Here's Perfectly on the House of Praise.

not just worship on Sunday, it's worship every day. Hallelujah, anyway. Let your car, your home, your office become in the mighty name of Jesus. A house of praise.

0: Tasha Layton's new one, Meet Me in the Valley, on the House of Praise. I'm Don Burns, and every day about this time, we love doing a good news story that I come across. Hopefully something will put a smile on your face for a while. Smile for a while. And this is a story about a young man named Corey who started a business back in 2015, and it's doing great. Neighborhoods, yard work is turning into a community event. People come to watch Corey and his workers, well, do their job. And it's so quiet. Instead of the usual noisy lawn equipment, these people say that they love this. Pretty quiet. He said that the company just transports its friendly team to homes and businesses across the area. They get straight to work. They get rid of overgrown weeds, including poison ivy. And once they arrive, they got to put up some temporary fencing, but they get to work. It's about $195 for 2 hours, so a little pricey, but they'll do the weeding, they'll feed your lawn, they'll mow your lawn, they assist you in kind of whatever you need for your land. And like I said, Corey started this about 11 years ago when he purchased a farm, and he knows how effective his workers were at clearing unwanted vegetation. And he quickly put something together, specialized weed removal is what he called it. And they started mowing as well, and it attracted neighbors and children who would stop by to watch. Because Corey is not just the boss, Corey is a shepherd. His team is a bunch of sheep. He says, we bring joy wherever we go. The sheep are just really friendly, sweet animals. They love to say hi to people, and they actually lower your blood pressure a little bit when you get to be near them. And as Stephanie, one of their customers, says, they're wonderful, and they do an amazing job. They cleaned in 2 hours what I couldn't clean over an entire weekend.
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I need a peace that only heaven knows.

Charity Gale with I Believe on the House of Praise. I'm Don, and pastor author Max Licato gave this to think about. Says, God says don't worry about your future. 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
0: 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You found the spot, the House of Praise.

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7: For Thursday, 80% chance of showers or thunderstorms, high of 78. 40% chance of more rain on Thursday night with a low 64. And Friday, 20% chance of showers and a high of 83.

Megan Woods with I Believe You on the House of Praise. Worship lives here. I'm Don Burns. Let's worship along with Phil Wickham and Crowder now. It really is Amazing Grace on the House of Praise.

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Let your day be drenched in worship. Worship lives here, the House of Praise.

John Reddick with No Fear on the House of Praise. I'm Don, and on the way within minutes, Natalie Lane. Remember that song, All Joy? It's coming up. Shane and Shane on the way as well. Right now, SEU Worship with What a God on the House of Praise.

your refuge of praise, reminding you of who God is and why He's worthy of it all. In the name of Jesus. Worship lives here, the House of Praise.

0: New artist Holly Brand and I Know Somebody on the House of Praise. I'm Don, and maybe if you don't know anyone, that's okay. Come to the golf tournament anyways. As you come as a single player, we'll put you on a team. You might end up making some lifelong friends. I mean, you already share some common interests already, golf and the House FM and the House of Praise. We got our second annual House FM golf tournament coming up on June 6th. That is a week from this Saturday, so not that far away. Make sure you get involved with it. It's going to be amazing. It's going to be a lot of fun. You might win some of the contests going on and some giveaways that we have. And don't forget the free breakfast and lunch that comes along with it. And just an opportunity to make sure that this ministry continues to inspire faith, restore hope, and amplify love in your community. You want to find out more details? We'll send them to you free of charge. I mean, we don't even charge you for the details. Text the word golf to 71848. 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Text the word golf to 71848. But hurry up. The tournament is a week from this Saturday.
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Jamie McDonald with Desperate on the House of Praise. I'm Don, and I needed this reminder. 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
0: And now, your local forecast for northern Oklahoma and southern Kansas on the House of Praise.
3: For Thursday, 80% chance of showers or thunderstorms, high of 78, 40% chance of more rain on Thursday night with a low 64, and Friday, 20% chance of showers and a high of 83.

Just a great reminder. Death, I will dance on your grave, because in the end, you will lose. Death, you are dead to me. It's Mercy Me on the House of Praise. Worship lives here. Let's worship along with Pat Barrett now. This one's called I've Got a Fire on the House of Praise.

Seth Schlatter with Running Back to You on the House of Praise. Worship lives here. And coming up, we'll worship along with Chris Tomlin within 5 minutes. Right now, Cochran and Company and what grace can do on the House of Praise. Absolutely.

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1: is
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1: How's that for timing?
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0: Bethany World. That's how I know. On the House of Praise, worship lives here. I'm Don. Love the community of friends that listen to the House of Praise and the House FM, and especially when it comes to praying for each other. If you've got a prayer request, if you're going through something, let us know. We have a friend, Ashley, who's just been going through a lot of things. Dad was sick, and leg is hurt, and so much more. Job situation. Just pray for Ashley. Ashley, if you're listening, just know that you were prayed for today. And if you have a prayer request, let us know. 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
1: Well, you got the right word, discipline.
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1: It is discipline. And I remember when our kids were still at home, of course, our kids are grown now, but when our kids were still at home, of course, I was a pastor, and I had all the things that go with that. Every pastor knows all of that. You know, it's a 24-hour job. I would arrange in my schedule, if I knew I had something that I had to do at church that night, I would arrange to be home at 3 o'clock in the afternoon when the kids came home, and I'd have time with them, homework or whatever, before dinner, and then I'd go back to the church, but I spent that time with them. But that's discipline, because there's always something you could be doing during that time, you know.
3: Oh yeah.
1: And we have to say no to some things in order to say yes to the family.
2: More from Dr. Chapman at FamilyMinute.org.
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Worship lives here. Here's Andrew Ripp.

It's not just what we play, it's who he is. God did it. God did it. Faithful, powerful, good, and worthy. Worship lives here. The House of Praise.

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I'm Don, and I love this reminder that I saw on Instagram today. 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
0: And now, your local forecast for northern Oklahoma and southern Kansas on the House of Praise.
2: For tonight, 60% chance of showers or thunderstorms with a low down to 64. Rain amounts 10th of an inch or higher in some areas. Patchy fog before 9 a.m. on Friday, then turning mostly sunny, high of 84. And a 50% chance of showers or thunderstorms Friday night, the low of 68.

Life Church worship with so much, as in so much to be thankful for, because God is so good. Hey, thanks for listening to the House of Praise. Worship lives here as we worship along with C.C. Winans. Now, He alone is worthy of it all on the House of Praise.

0: You were made to worship. And in this house, you'll never forget why.
1: I can always find peace.
0: Worship lives here. The House of Praise.

Jamie McDonald left it in the river on the House of Praise. Worship lives here. Coming up within 5 minutes, say classic for you from Brandon Lake. Right now, Natalie Lane with The Long Way.

Every song, a sanctuary. Every lyric, a lifeline. Keep your heart lifted in the house of praise.

0: It's Passion with Just That Good on the House of Praise. I'm Don. Time for our good news story of the day. And this one's a little bit different. Might put a smile on your face for a while. You'll smile for a while because Corey has got the coolest business out there. He has got we'll call it a lawn care business, because he takes care of the lawn and takes care of weed removal and all that with his quote-unquote employees. And this company, Transport Its Friendly staff to homes and businesses across the area. They're really quiet and they get straight to work, and it takes them just a couple hours to do what this one lady said she couldn't do an entire weekend. And they get rid of the overgrown weeds, they take care of the lawn perfectly, and they even get rid of poison ivy, not without thinking about it twice. They do have to set up some temporary fencing to help out, and it's a little pricey. It's $195 for a 2-hour visit, but they do this. They do the weed eating. They take care of feeding your lawn and mowing your lawn and basically serving you and caring for your land. Like, Corey started this back in 2015, and he purchased a farm, and he noticed how effective his employees were at clearing unwanted vegetation. His employees, the sheep, did a really good job. What started as a mowing service quickly evolved into specialized weed removal, and people actually love this. Curious neighbors will come and watch, and children will line up to watch the sheep do their job, and they get the grass down to pretty neatly taken care of, and they get rid of all the weeds, like I said, including the poison ivy. Stephanie said, just amazing. They bring joy everywhere they go. They're really friendly. Don't mind if you pet them, and they'll come out and say hi to you and then get back to work. And Corey said, the cool thing is people watching them say, hey, it's lowered my blood pressure while I watch them work.
1: Peace in the chaos. Praise in every moment. The House of Praise.

safe. Leanna Crawford with Still Waters on the House of Praise. I'm Don, and I love this song from Mercy Me. Just a great reminder. Don't let me face this loneliness alone. I need a peace that only heaven knows. Jesus, would you please just sit and cry with me till I can sing, make it well with my soul.

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Worship lives here, the House of Praise.

0: house fires with Rest on Us on the House of Praise. I'm Don. Time for me to mosey on out of here. That's what my dad used to say, mosey on out of there. But before I go, I want to leave you with this blessing from Numbers 6. May the Lord bless you and protect you. May the Lord smile on you and be gracious to you. May the Lord show you his favor and give you his peace.
1: I have felt the deepest loss. I have questioned if you could. And when it led me to the cross, only then I understood that even in the ruthless pain, there's a river running through, and every bend along the way

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0: And now, your local forecast for northern Oklahoma and southern Kansas on the House of Praise.
3: For tonight, 60% chance of showers or thunderstorms with a low down to 64. Rain amounts, 10th of an inch or higher in some areas. Patchy fog before 9 a.m. on Friday, then turning mostly sunny, high of 84. And a 50% chance of showers or thunderstorms Friday night, the low of 68.
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6: We've got to do it ourselves. I can't wait on my husband, Stephen. Stephen, you do it first, and then I will do it. He's a great husband, great dad, and he does take the lead in a lot of things. But there are moments, instead of blaming him, I need to look at Shannon. Shannon, what do I need to do in this area? So I've got a DIY. Then, as Dr. Chapman, you're saying there, we've got a DIY together. And I like something else we need to, I think, reiterate there is these are affordable repairs.
1: That's Dr. Shannon Warden describing why you may need a renovation project for your marriage and your family. This is Focus on the Family with Jim Daly, and today we're returning to a conversation we started last time with Dr. Gary Chapman and Dr. Warden. I'm John Fuller, and thanks for joining us.
7: John, I'm the last guy you want to talk to about remodeling. I'm so pathetic at this stuff. So I just, you know, not long ago learned what DIY is. Do it yourself. I literally had to ask a guy.
1: Well, it's okay.
7: My
1: no
7: wife,
1: shame.
7: Actually.
1: No
7: what
1: shame.
7: Does that mean? And she said, that means do it yourself. That's how pathetic I am. But, you know, there's so many great TV shows on now about remodeling and how to do it well.
1: And they just keep us there. We want to see how it all finishes.
7: Doesn't say much about our lives, does it? But Gary Chapman and Shannon Warden have come up with a wonderful concept. They describe some of the challenges that families are facing with selfishness, apathy, resentment. And I'll never forget how they compared resentment to having termites in your home. There's an analogy from last time. If you didn't listen, get the download, go to their website. On your smartphone, you can download the app and listen at your pleasure. So do it, because it was good content. The way we combat or fix those problems with godly tools is what they're talking about. Character traits that Dr. Chapman and Dr. Warden have identified. 12 things that include kindness, love, and forgiveness.